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0: Lee is your host this week on Backstage Country. I'm Elena, and Ella, you have had a whirlwind year. We talked about how intense it's been for you. Are you finding success in being able to, you know, be with yourself and make sure you enjoy all the stuff that's happening to you?
1: Yeah, and I think it's something that you have to learn along the way,
0: yeah,
1: too. It's not just something, this job is not something where you just get into it and act like, no one that has ever, ever, ever done this job got into it and was like, I know what I'm doing. Hell no.
0: Right.
1: Not one person would say that.
0: That right
1: they
0: there.
1: They know what they're doing. Mm-hmm. And so it's really just kind of about learning along the way and what works for you, and everyone's so different.
0: Yeah.
1: And the way that, I mean, what your social battery is different from mine, different from yours, and different from yours, and mm-hmm. everyone's different that way.
0: Yeah.
1: And so kind of what works for you, and trial and error, really. That's been my whole career.
0: What are your tells for when your social battery is at zero?
1: I start staring off into the distance.
0: Just disassociating.
1: I start, yeah.
0: I do the same thing.
1: I'm like, I have no more words, and I start being extra weird. I'm already really weird, so the extra is a lot. I think I just get really quiet.
0: I do the same
1: thing. Is weird for me. People be like, well, how haven't you not shut the up this whole hour? What's creeping me out?
0: You know? That's how you know.
1: Yeah, my vocal coach and my team, they're like, can you please shut up? You know, I'm like, aha, I'm trying my very best.
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1: I've actually been this way my whole life. It's kind of annoying how consistent I am as a human being.
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2: Seeing how you have become, like, on this next level, I mean, this time last year compared to, you know, today, I know we've talked a lot about how that goes through a lot of changes and mentally that can be difficult and stuff too, but because you're such a different person now, do you find ever that Ella Langley is kind of maybe a character a little bit at the same time as just you? You feel
1: I'm this way all the time. I've actually been this way my whole life. It's kind of annoying how consistent I am as a human being. Like, it really is annoying some days. What is wrong? But I don't know. I just can't be any other way. That's why when I come do interviews or I'm on stage or whatever, I don't feel like this pressure to go put on a facade or act a certain way, because it's just who I am. It's literally who I am. And so many fans, when they meet me, they're like, wait, exactly. Like, you're kind of the same as I thought you were. I'm like, yep. That's because I am. Like, it's not a facade. You know, this is not AI.
2: So anybody that knew you back when you were a kid, this is the same Ella today.
1: Everyone that knows me, they're like, yep, she still loses everything. It's very chaotic. So many things consistent about.
2: Well, I love consistency. So, you know, honestly, it's great. But you are showing a lot of consistency also through your career. And I'm just so happy to see all the success you're happening.
3: Thank you so much. Don't go anywhere. 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
4: 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We're going to light this thing up. A brand new hour of Backstage Country starts right now. Take my

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0: It's Backstage Country. I'm Elena. Ella Langley is your host this week, and we have been talking about some of the songs off the new album, Dandelion, and right now we're just about a month away from you releasing it. So with you saying, you know, it's going to tell a lot of your story and you really approach a lot of like who you are and everything, we're going to go through every emotion on this
1: one? Of course. Yeah. Of course. I think it's personal in the way, too, of not just like my life, but musical influence, personal, you know what I mean?
0: Yeah.
1: In the way where, you will understand me as an artist and my musicality and like what goes on in my brain when I hear songs through this record.
0: So that's really what you want people to take away once they finish their first listening of it, right? Like, I know Ella now and I feel all the emotions.
1: Well, I don't know if you'll get it the first time. Maybe you have to listen to it a few times.
0: Yeah,
1: I think, honestly, my main takeaway I think I would love for people to get from this record is when you are doing the thing you know you're supposed to be doing, whether it's scary or not,
0: yeah,
1: and it clicks, it just falls out, you know? And I want them to be able to hear that, and they're going to be able to hear that in these songs. They're going to be able to hear, okay, she took a step up.
0: Mm-hmm.
1: We understand she is different in the writing room. She's more honest, but also more like, you know what I mean?
0: Confidence.
1: There's so much confidence in this record.
0: Yes. Yeah. I mean, I can already hear that for sure. And speaking of clicking, I mean, somebody that you clicked with so on such a deep level, Miranda Lambert, and you guys ended up working on this together.
1: So cool.
0: Was it just so easy?
1: It was. Yeah. We're so similar in so many ways. I think she sees a lot of herself in me, and it's weird because I've met people from 18 years old until the day I met her that are like, oh, she reminds me so much of Miranda Lambert. And like, I'm like, who, me? Why? You know what I mean? Because they're like, because you're kind of mad. You know what I mean? But no, it's, I don't know. Who gets to do that?
0: Right.
1: Who gets to do that? When I was sitting in the room, we're cutting Choose in Texas, you know, we're cutting all these songs. She sat in there. She listened to everything. And not only did she do that, but just being a confidant, being someone that I like hit a low that I've never hit before in my life last year. And she recognized that because she had seen it in herself. Yeah. And she said something to me. She might be pissed off for me saying this. So sorry. But she said, you know, there's a niche thing. It's like in the bathroom, you got your fringe everywhere. You got tights and you're trying not to have your fringe go in the toilet. You know what I mean? It's weird. And you're just looking at yourself. There's always a mirror in the bus bathroom, you know. And you're always looking at yourself like, I'm covered in rhinestones. You know, this is crazy. This is my life. And I was like, yes. Yes, the fringe. It gets everywhere. How do you get it out of there? It's terrible. But it just to have that, you know, just to have a girlfriend in this industry. Lainey's been the same thing for me. I mean, she texted me the other day a prayer. She's like, Lord, please pray, you know, and she means it, and they mean it. And to have women like that who, like, I know that will have my back.
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3: 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We are going to Aruba. 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

Hey, it's Ella Langley. 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
1: It's Backstage Country. We got Ella Langley hanging out this week, hosting along with me. And we are so excited to talk about new music. This is the first time that I've been able to sit with you to talk about some of the tracks from Dandelion, which is coming out on April 10th.
2: Yep.
1: Let's talk about another one of the songs, Be Her, which you just recently released, and everybody's already obsessed with it. And like you're saying, you're dancing to it. We are all dancing to it, and it's just freeing and fun. The story of it, though, I would love to hear where it came from, because it is funny, like, so many people that hear it, they look at you and feel as though they could sing this chorus to you. But I know that this is also about, like, where you want to be, who you want to be, everything. So, like, tell me about where this song really came from.
3: This song took 30 minutes to write.
1: Oh.
3: And one of the only stop-ups of writing the song was, I don't want women to think that I want to be Joe Schmo over there in the bar. You know what I mean?
1: Mm-hmm.
3: I am talking about the woman that I strive to wake up and be every single day. Like I said, do I always win that war? No.
1: Yeah.
3: You know? Sometimes I wake up hungover, you know? Mm-hmm. And that's just because I had a good night
1: before. Can relate,
3: you know?
1: Yes.
3: But there's things, you know, and when you look in the mirror, and for me, a big theme throughout this record is you're going to see a lot of mirrors. You're going to see a lot of different mirrors, because almost every one of these songs you can sing back to yourself. A love song, whatever it is, you can sing it kind of back to yourself and about yourself. So it's like really going, and that's why I say I really believe that you could never meet me, never hear an interview, and listen to this record, and you know who I am, because it really digs through that. But in a way where it's not, I'm just telling you about every story I ever had. I wanted it to be able to relate to human emotion on a level that they're going to sing it at the show and feel it, and have that breath of fresh air, have that break from reality, go listen to their songs that rips their heart out. Go listen to the ones they dance in the mirror to because they're out with their girls, you know. Go to a concert by who cares, you know.
1: Yeah.
3: I just...
1: Have an experience.
3: Have an experience.
1: Yeah.
3: And that's what this record is. It is truly an experience. There's so many themes all throughout, but truly the main one is just honesty and freeness.
1: Yeah.
3: Truly.
1: Well, let's play this song right now and come back and talk about some more of what's happening on Dandelion. You want to introduce it?
3: Yep. Hey, y'all, it's Ella Langley, and this is my song, Be Her, on Backstage Country.

0: This is Ella Langley, your co-host of Backstage Country This Week. We've got more coming up next.
1: Next time your appetite's getting the best of you, stop by J&D Countryside Marathon for breakfast, lunch, and dinner just 5 minutes north of the Boone County Fairgrounds on 76.
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0: Backstage Country, I'm Elena. Ella Langley is your host this week, and we're getting to talk about some of the new songs. Let's talk about another one of the songs, Be Her, which you just recently released, and everybody's already obsessed with it. And like you were saying, you're dancing to it, we are all dancing to it, and it's just freeing and fun.
1: It's just nuts.
0: Yeah.
1: Well, because it's funny, because I wrote it with, Hardy's a redneck, Smith Onquist is a redneck, Jordan, he has redneck tendencies to him, but, this is a good example, and I've been saying this a lot. Ronnie Millsap was a big inspiration for this record.
0: Mm.
1: And when Ronnie Millsap came out, everyone was like, this ain't country. Well, it's because it's new. They hadn't heard it before. And if you played Ronnie Millsap for anyone who was just introduced to country yesterday, and they say, what genre is this? They'd be like, classic country.
0: Mm-hmm.
1: To me, artists like that have given me belief in myself to just explore and create and not put this box around everything where I'm feeling like I need to write this for this and do this and please this person. And all I'm doing is writing music that I love and being exactly who I am and
0: letting your creativity flow and do what you love.
1: It's like the easiest my job has ever been, if that makes any sense. I'm so exhausted. We do so many things all the time, but it's like as far as the writing the songs and just creating the music, it's like, I don't know, it feels like the most effortless it's ever been.
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1: It's Backstage Country. I'm Elena. Ella Langley is your host this week, and we are talking about some of your hits. And Ella, Warmth for the Wind, obviously doing huge things right now, and so excited for you. But I kind of want to like go back to when you first wrote this song. How long have you had it?
2: We wrote this song in the fall of 2023, I think.
1: Okay, so
2: I was on tour with John Party, I believe. It might be 2024, but the last 4 years of my life, I've been one long consecutive year, I'm pretty sure.
1: Yep.
2: Hard to recall, but I was on tour with John Party, and I brought two riders out. We flew all the way to, I think we flew to Utah or Idaho or something out there. Yeah. So I flew Joy Beth Taylor, who is a theme throughout all of my music, and Johnny Clausen, who has two cuts on this record. He wrote 2020 as well. And then right as we got there, John Party ended up having to cancel the shows because he was sick.
1: Oh.
2: And then, so I was like, well, oh my God, we're all the way out in Utah. What are we gonna do? I just got flew these riders out here, and so we just rode the bus back. We literally just, this was my first bus ever on my first tour with a bus, so it's just like this little rinky bus, but it's still a bus, baby, and that makes a difference. So we were on the bus, and we were going through Wyoming, I think. This is maybe the last song we wrote on the retreat.
1: Did you catch inspiration going through there?
2: Dude, have you ever been to Wyoming?
1: I haven't, but my brother used to live there, so I wish I had gone. Yeah, I've seen a lot of
2: pictures.
1: It's
2: beautiful. It's so, every time I drive through Wyoming, there's like this, at some point, whatever vehicle I'm in, there's like this stallion that's like going alongside. I'm like, that's the most majestic I've ever seen.
1: Yeah.
2: And so like we kind of had those vibes, and I think I had this title called Weren't for the Rain or Wasn't for the Rain or some variation of that.
1: Yeah.
2: And I'm aware of singing it. I don't know how we landed on that title, but it kind of, once we got it, just fell out. And I really, you know, with that song, it wasn't the one that I paid the most attention to on the record. I loved that song, but I thought like, you know, I was thinking maybe Better Be Tough or mm-hmm. Love You Tonight or really those two. And then, you know, a couple other ones on the record. But whenever we put out Weren't for the Wind, dude, like the fans just grabbed a hold of it. And I'm
1: they
2: so
1: decided.
2: Thankful for that
1: mm-hmm.
2: because, you know, with You Look Like You Love Me, what a massive hill to climb. That's my first single out the gate. Like, that's crazy.
1: Wild, and we will talk about that.
2: So, it's kind of nerve-wracking to put your second single out after that. I think it's nerve-wracking for everyone to put a single out after your first number one. And
1: anything sophomore, honestly.
2: Yeah.
1: The album, the single.
2: Yeah. Well, this was still freshman, actually. This was on the deluxe record.
1: Yeah.
2: It was just the second half, and when we dropped this song, I mean, just they, like I said, took hold of it. And it took, I feel like, maybe like a month for them to like it really. And then all of a sudden, and now I still feel like it's amping up. Like every time I'm on my phone, I feel like that song still is like going and more people are finding it and more people are finding it. And
1: are you seeing that like out on the road every week?
2: Oh,
1: like,
2: yeah.
1: More and more people screaming it.
2: That's
1: back
2: our
1: to you?
2: Show. We opened the show with that song.
1: Oh.
2: And I just feel like if I was a fan and the artist came out with that, I'd be like, I'm in. You know, like, this is going to be a sick show. This is my song, Weren't for the Wind, on Backstage Country.

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0: It's Backstage Country. I'm Elena. Ella Langley is your host this week, and we have been talking about some of the songs off the new album, Dandelion, and right now we're just about a month away from you releasing it, which is so exciting, but like, how are you feeling with this countdown right now, like about to have it be everyone else's, not just yours anymore?
1: Do you remember when, like, your most memorable Christmas you counted down to? Like, yes. That's how it feels.
0: Aww.
1: I'm so excited. I feel so confident in these songs. I feel no matter what happens with them, I'm so proud of this body of work. I'm proud of what me and my team have put into this, what me and my band have built, what Ben West came in and we co-produced it together, Miranda Lambert, executive producing. Like, no matter what happens with this record, nobody can take any of that away from me and the experience that it brought me.
0: Yeah.
1: But I'm so excited because I didn't make this record just for me. I made it to live in the world, to live someplace. And I really believe that these songs are going to relate to people on a level my music hasn't before, you know?
0: Yeah.
1: But also that freeness in that, like, it's all right, you can just listen to this song and groove, you know what I mean? But if you want to think deeply about it, you sure can.
0: Mm.
1: You know, I think that's something Fleetwood Mac did a great job at.
0: You can kind of listen passively and just do it
1: that
0: way.
1: Yeah, you can kind of just listen and do whatever. But if you want to sit there and dig through Stevie Nicks lyrics and Lindsey Buckingham's lyrics, you're like, whoa, you know what I mean?
0: Mm-hmm.
1: And so, yeah, I think just the freeness in that.
0: I love it.
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1: And let me tell you, the next day he texts me that video. He said, not the sweetest thing I've seen.
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0: It's Backstage Country. We got Ella Langley hanging out all week long. It's so fun catching up and talking about, you know, so many things that are happening in your world right now. Earlier, we had mentioned TikTok and, like, the old videos that are coming up. Yep. But you are all over TikTok, my girl. Like, you on in so many different ways. And there is one thing that everybody wanted me to ask you about. You know, you never know what you can believe when you see it on the internet. But there is a video circulating of you seemingly acknowledging a sign out in the crowd with a little wink.
1: Yeah, okay.
0: Was that an acknowledgement?
1: To talk about
0: Let's
1: this.
0: Hear it. Hit me.
1: We played a show last night, and I was talking about it. And let me tell you, the next day he texted me that video. He said, not the sweetest thing I've seen. And I was like, okay, hear me out. This might not be believable to you, which he knows me, so I'm kind of a jokester.
0: Yeah.
1: You know, I tend to live on the dark side of humor. Mm-hmm. So whenever I answered that, I was just like, answering it as myself, not like as Ella Langley, you know, like I was just kind of answering the joke. And
0: yeah.
1: I was like, you know, like obviously it's a very dramatic wink. And then right when it happened, I just saw all the phones up there and I'm like, oh my God, that's
0: gonna what have I done?
1: Context and I'm going to get ripped a new one. And I texted, I was like, hey, look, I would see that as playful and endearing personally. And I saw lots of women on there say, I would say that about their husbands. I would say that about my husband. So I was like, see, it's not that bad.
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0: It's Backstage Country, wrapping up another day with Ella Langley as your host. You are a natural at this.
1: Thanks, Elena. 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
6: 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Coke cans and BB guns, barbed wire and old fence posts.

Well, hey, there you are. It's Steve Summers. How are you? Back on the Morning Stampede next week. We'll talk 4th of July fireworks. We'll talk country music news. We'll talk cash with the Bullseye Free Money Game. We'll have a great time. We'll talk to you soon with 95.3 The Bull in the morning.

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1: Hi, this is Jennifer.
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1: Awesome.
2: That means you get to play the Bullseye Free Money Game. Where are you from, Jennifer?
1: Rockford.
2: All right, what do you think's the jackpot? 249. Jennifer, fingers crossed.
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2: I don't know.
0: Oh, baby. Bullseye.
2: Yeah.
0: Bullseye, baby.
2: You did it. You crossed the finish line.
1: Oh, good deal.
2: You got $252. Jennifer, way to go.
1: Oh, I appreciate it. Thank you.
2: 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I love it.
1: I am.
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2: He's a ranch hand in a pinch, man. 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
3: A new program aims to help small businesses fill Rockford storefronts by providing rental assistance and ensuring entrepreneurs have guidance on opening a brick-and-mortar shop. The proposed Spaces to Places program is designed to encourage local entrepreneurs while pumping new life into the city's business districts. The city would reimburse security deposits as business owners lease new storefronts. It would also cover 50% of the rent for 1 year with a maximum funding level of $20,000 per business. Mayor Tom McNamara had foreshadowed the program during his State of the City address in April. Now it's slated for a city council vote on Monday. Kevin Haas reporting.
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1: Steve Summers here with that big question. 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We are going to Aruba. Man, oh man, it is absolutely gorgeous. Curacao. Absolutely stunning. Google it. You'll be there. Plus, also the Bahamas. It's going to be a blast. We can't wait to cruise with you with 95.3 The Bull.
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0: 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We are going to Aruba. Man, oh man, it is absolutely gorgeous. Curacao. 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Google it. You'll be there. 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
1: Hey, Steve Summers, what a glorious, fun day it is outside this morning.
2: Well, let's get your mind off the weather. Let's talk about an obscene amount of things that you have in your possession. A ridiculous amount of something that you're collecting or that you have that you're like, yeah, that may be borderline hoarding.
1: Flannel shirts.
2: Flannel shirt?
1: I have a flannel shirt for every day of the week and then some, Steve.
2: Oh, I didn't think of that.
1: You go in my closet, it's like flannel, flannel, flannel, flannel. And I like it. They're perfect. You can throw them up in a ball in the corner and put it back on. They don't wrinkle. You can throw them in the... They're the perfect thing to wear during the winter or in the summer or year-round.
2: That's true. Flannel. I never thought of that.
1: Wow. I got flannel. Also, Star Wars toys, Steve.
2: Oh, toys.
1: I'm a grown man with the Millennium Falcon displayed at his apartment.
2: Wow, you have a ridiculous amount of Star Wars figurines.
1: I do. Well, you know, whatever my mom didn't get rid of in the garage sale when I was a kid. You know what? I came home from school one day, and there they were in the driveway, just all my Star Wars toys. I was like, Mom, you do not sell the Millennium Falcon. I literally had to rip it out of somebody's hands and be like, no, it's not for sale.
2: Baseball cards. I have a ridiculous amount of baseball cards, too. Yeah. They'll be valuable one day. Yeah.
1: That's what they told me. I just like to have them. I have late 1990s is where my baseball card collecting is.
2: Do you have a ridiculous amount of Beanie Babies? Because we have that too.
1: No.
2: Boxes and boxes because we thought one day we're going to be millionaires with Beanie Babies.
1: Remember they were supposed to be like really, oh man, a whole lot of these are going to go up in value.
2: Yeah, right. Alex Tilford texted us that he has a ridiculous amount of Matchbox and Hot Wheel cars.
1: I can buy that. We'll see. He also owns a car repair place
2: and a towing company, so maybe that paid off for him. But how about you? What ridiculous amount do you have of something? What is it? 815-873-2953.
1: Anybody need any flannel shirts? I can hook you up. I know a guy.
0: It's always imitated, but never duplicated. 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

let me tell you, she was the prettiest thing I'd ever seen in a pair of boots. Well, she walked right up to me, handed me a beer, gave me a look like, let's get out of here.

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1: A real estate developer in the Perot family of companies broke ground on Wednesday on the first building to fill a new logistics park south of the U.S. Route 20 and South Main Interchange in Rockford. Hillwood is constructing a roughly 335,000 square foot building on spec, meaning the structure is going up before there's a confirmed user. It says the site is fitting for operations tied to air cargo, distribution, or light manufacturing and assembly. This is the first of what could be several buildings, and it's set to go online in April. A nearly 258-acre swath of land adjacent to the Belvedere Assembly Plant could become an industrial park for companies that supply parts to the automaker once the plant restarts. That's the direction that Belvedere Mayor Clint Morris wants for the land between Town Hall and Irene Roads, which was purchased through the Northern Illinois Land Bank Authority more than 2 years ago in partnership with the state. The goal at the time was to secure the property for an electric vehicle battery production plant and a regional parts hub, but those ideas have since been scrapped. Now, Morris and other regional partners want to extend sewer to the area for a potential supplier park. A McChesney Park couple is bringing a new business centered on energy drinks and sweet soda creations to the village's main retail corridor on West Lane Road. Fizzy's Soda Shop offers 24 different dirty soda combinations and more than a dozen energy drink mixtures. You can find its small black trailer stationed in front of Home Depot on West Lane Road starting Saturday. 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
7: Pretty decent weather across the state line today, as we'll see temperatures in the upper 70s for the day. Tonight, we'll drop down into the mid-50s for a low, and then heading into your Friday, looks like we might see a slight chance of rain. Otherwise, looking at a high of about 80 or so for tomorrow as we head into the weekend.

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1: Well, we haven't heard from Matt from down the hall in a while. How the heck are you?
2: Hey, I'm good. You know, I've been busy. So I try to get down here and see my best friend, Steve Summers.
1: Aw. Well, now I take everything I was going to say back before I even said it.
2: Yeah.
1: I used to be a Door Dasher, right?
2: Yeah, I still am from time to time. But yeah, what's going on?
1: Well, a Door Dasher says he got no tip on an $800 delivery.
2: Oh, that's not good.
1: No, not good. Some business ordered a whole bunch of wings, like 400 wings, 200 on another page of sides. And he has a Volkswagen Passat. So he filled up the entire trunk of this Passat. And took the car over to this location, dropped it off, $800, waited there, nothing. No tip. Not cash, not on the card. In fact, he gave him a bad review, too, because he was late.
2: That's a weak move. That's weak. You know what I'm saying? Like, also, with DoorDash, though, you do know how much you're going to make before you go over there. Like, it tells you your tip ahead of time.
1: Right. And it was like a big work party that he was delivering to. So, you know, it was a company.
2: You gotta tip your drivers. I mean, no matter what, like, because if you don't tip your drivers, what's the incentive for me bringing you the food, right?
1: Exactly. Now, that would have been an $80+ tip, really, when you think about it, for $800.
2: Right? I mean, it should be, if it's an $800 order, yeah, you should get up there a little bit, you know? I mean, you always tip your delivery drivers, right, Steve? Always tip your delivery driver.
1: Always. Pizza cost me $50 because I tipped the drivers too much.
2: You don't know what it's like out there on the road, driving around with the crazy people out there. There's potholes. It's dangerous out there.
1: All right, so if you get another order from this guy, are you actually bringing it? Do you spit in it food now?
2: I would never do
1: that kind of stuff.
2: No, I don't think. I mean, I would never do it. I mean, I would never mess with somebody's food. But that is not cool, too, especially $800. All those wings, his car must have been loaded down with wings. Then he's got to bring it all in there. I mean, come on. What kind of jerks are you not to tip?
1: And then you have to clean the car afterwards from the smell of
2: wings.
1: That's
2: true. And you know what? 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
1: 95.3 The Bull, it's your morning Stampede. Matt from Down Hall just barging in here. What's up?
2: I got gripes. It's cold and flu season, Steve.
1: It is.
2: And everyone's coughing everywhere. Here's what I witnessed yesterday at the grocery store.
1: Oh, no.
2: Gentleman was having a coughing fit, going over the dairy case. Cough, cough, cough. Opens the dairy case. Coughs inside there, gets his milk, and then closes it back up. Come on.
1: Did he cover his mouth when he was coughing?
2: No, a wide open cough. And then I walk along like, oh boy, milk. And I get the milk. He coughed all over my milk. You can't cough inside the dairy case.
1: Well, just on the handle. He didn't actually get into the
2: milk. No, inside. He opened the door and he was coughing while he was selecting his milk.
1: I could probably handle that. The cold could kill the germs.
2: I don't think so.
1: But if they cough over the fruit, that's what really
2: drives me nuts. I've seen that too.
1: Oh, that drives me nuts.
2: I know we're in cold and flu season. I know you can't help it. But if you're standing behind me, don't cough on the back of my neck. I swear. I can't stand it.
1: Well, how about this? If you're not feeling well, have somebody else do your shopping for you. That would be the one way to prevent the spread of germs.
2: Yeah, I suppose so.
1: You have to wash your hands. And I know you're picking up your milk. You got to worry about, oh, my gosh, you got to wash your hands, too, now.
2: I got to tell you, I missed that 6 feet rule, you know, that we used to have back in 2020. I kind of missed that a little bit.
1: Well, trust me, I've seen people walk near you. They are still executing the 6-foot rule.
2: Yeah, especially
1: on you.
2: The ladies, right?
1: Yes, they are.
2: Listen, I'm just saying, though, if you're going to have a coughing fit out there, cover your mouth. Don't cough in the dairy case. It's just not.
1: That grinds his gears, everybody.
2: It does grind my gears.
1: That today. And that's a public service announcement from Matt Hall on 95.3 The Bull.
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1: A real estate developer in the Perot family of companies broke ground on Wednesday on the first building to fill a new logistics park south of the U.S. Route 20 and South Main Interchange in Rockford. Hillwood is constructing a roughly 335,000 square foot building on spec, meaning the structure is going up before there's a confirmed user. It says the site is fitting for operations tied to air cargo, distribution, or light manufacturing and assembly. This is the first of what could be several buildings, and it's set to go online in April. A nearly 258-acre swath of land adjacent to the Belvedere Assembly Plant could become an industrial park for companies that supply parts to the automaker once the plant restarts. That's the direction that Belvedere Mayor Clint Morris wants for the land between Town Hall and Irene Roads, which was purchased through the Northern Illinois Land Bank Authority more than 2 years ago in partnership with the state. The goal at the time was to secure the property for an electric vehicle battery production plant and a regional parts hub, but those ideas have since been scrapped. Now, Morris and other regional partners want to extend sewer to the area for a potential supplier park. McChesney Park couple is bringing a new business centered on energy drinks and sweet soda creations to the village's main retail corridor on West Lane Road. Fizzy's Soda Shop offers 24 different dirty soda combinations and more than a dozen energy drink mixtures. You can find its small black trailer stationed in front of Home Depot on West Lane Road starting Saturday. 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
8: Pretty decent weather across the state line today, as we'll see temperatures in the upper 70s for the day. Tonight, we'll drop down into the mid-50s for a low, and then heading into your Friday, looks like we might see a slight chance of rain. Otherwise, looking at a high of about 80 or so for tomorrow as we head into the weekend.

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1: 95.3 The Bull, it's Steve Summers, Matt from down the hall. Yesterday, Matt, we were talking about the Shamrock Shakes coming back February 17th.
2: Love it.
1: And I know you're okay with the McRib sandwich. You would like to see it go away permanently, right?
2: I mean, you know, it's only around for a limited time, Steve. So I take advantage when I can.
1: Well, news out of McDonald's camp again this morning for us is the Mammoth Burger is coming to America.
2: The what?
1: Mammoth Burger. It's called the Big Arch Burger in the U.S. because Mammoth is just like, what? Like you just said. So they're going to call it the Big Arch Burger in here in America. After its success overseas, the burger consists of two beef patties, three slices of white cheddar, onions, lettuce, pickles, and a special sauce. It's basically two Big Macs in one. It's two Big Macs in one.
2: Sounds like a souped up Big Mac, yeah.
1: It weighs 14 ounces compared to the standard burger, which is 3.5 ounces. And the Arch Burger has how many calories you think are in it?
2: 10,000.
1: 1,057 calories. 16 ounces of it is the burger. That's craziness. That's the pound.
2: I say we change the name to the American Burger.
1: Because we want it big.
2: We like it big here in America.
1: But my thought is that could replace the McRib sandwich.
2: Sure, why not? Go big or go home, Steve.
1: Go big waistline, too, at that point.
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1: The patio is open at Garrett's Restaurant and Bar. It's Steve Summers. That's right, 1631 North Bell School Road in Rockford. 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

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Front page obituary. He was a millionaire. He left his fortune to

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1: Steve Summers, our Stampede sister, Chelsea Meyer, joining the fun. And today we're kicking around the topic of regrets. Not regrets like the bad tattoo. Regrets. Things that you're like, oh man, I wish I would have done that earlier in life, or whatever that decision was, right? So Chelsea, what do you have to share?
2: Well, one of my biggest regrets, you were talking about regrets. Tattoos are definitely, the tattoos that I have are my biggest regret.
1: Really?
2: Because I was super young. So I had always remembered, like, my uncle was like, don't get a tattoo when you're younger because, yeah, like, you're going to regret it when you're older.
1: Right.
2: And I was younger and I was dumb and I got a couple tattoos that I regret now, especially now that I'm in my, like, fitness journey. And I'm like, you know, taking my clothes off and I'm looking at myself in the mirror and I'm looking at these tattoos that are, you know, they're stuck on my body. And I'm like, why did I do that when I was younger?
1: They're outdated.
2: They're outdated. Exactly. Like, okay, I'm a Sagittarius and I was really into astrology when I was younger. And I got the Sagittarius, like, astrology symbol tattooed on me. Stupid. Dumb. Why did I do that?
1: But it was still relevant. You're a Sagittarius.
2: Yes, but, like, that was something that when I was younger, I feel like now I'm older and I'm like, I would not have gotten any tattoos.
1: Really?
2: So definitely something I regret. I also sometimes regret moving back from California.
1: Oh, you're out in California.
2: I was out in California.
1: Oh, Cali. Were you a Cali girl?
2: I was in Bakersfield, California.
1: Oh my God.
2: Like, literally Valley. Like, an hour and a half away from L.A. And I remember auditioning for a reality TV show. So I kind of wish that I would have tried to stay there and pursued that. But, yeah, you know what, Steve? I feel like I should be sitting on a big red couch because I have a lot of regrets this morning.
1: I would love to have you talk more, but unfortunately, we are out of time right now. You can make an appointment for your next session.
2: How much does it cost?
1: Oh, no, free of charge, but we'll have to make another session.
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1: 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It's vacation season. Do you have enough room to take your family on a ride? Well, you can find one here at Anderson Dodge Chrysler Jeep Ram. It's Steve Summers with Bob Williams. I'm sure you have a vehicle to accommodate a family.
5: You know what, Steve? 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I'm not sure they'd really want to.
6: No.
5: Maybe you, but not me. But anyway, we've got some great programs on Pacificas right now. They start in the low 40s as far as the pricing goes. There's $3,500 in incentive on all of them, and I've got two in stock right now that have an extra $1,000. And if you're a Costco member, and you have been for the last 30 days, you can get an extra $1,000 on top of all that.
1: Well, now we're talking. I didn't hear that before. And also, the back seats on all these go down, too, so it's almost like a truck, then.
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1: 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You have these listed at AndersonDodge.net?
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1: A real estate developer in the Perot family of companies broke ground on Wednesday on the first building to fill a new logistics park south of the U.S. Route 20 and South Main Interchange in Rockford. Hillwood is constructing a roughly 335,000-square-foot building on spec, meaning the structure is going up before there's a confirmed user. It says the site is fitting for operations tied to air cargo, distribution, or light manufacturing and assembly. This is the first of what could be several buildings, and it's set to go online in April. A nearly 258-acre swath of land adjacent to the Belvedere Assembly Plant could become an industrial park for companies that supply parts to the automaker once the plant restarts. That's the direction that Belvedere Mayor Clint Morris wants for the land between Town Hall and Irene Roads, which was purchased through the Northern Illinois Land Bank Authority more than 2 years ago in partnership with the state. The goal at the time was to secure the property for an electric vehicle battery production plant and a regional parts hub, but those ideas have since been scrapped. Now, Morris and other regional partners want to extend sewer to the area for a potential supplier park. McChesney Park couple is bringing a new business centered on energy drinks and sweet soda creations to the village's main retail corridor on West Lane Road. Fizzy's Soda Shop offers 24 different dirty soda combinations and more than a dozen energy drink mixtures. You can find its small black trailer stationed in front of Home Depot on West Lane Road starting Saturday. 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
10: Pretty decent weather across the state line today, as we'll see temperatures in the upper 70s for the day. Tonight, we'll drop down into the mid-50s for a low, and then heading into your Friday, looks like we might see a slight chance of rain. Otherwise, looking at a high of about 80 or so for tomorrow as we head into the weekend.

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1: Matt from down the hall coming in to steal my heat.
2: Yeah, well, I'll warm up whenever I can. If it means I have to talk to you, then so be it.
1: All right, so what's on your mind today? What's grinding your gears?
2: Well, I was just wondering, Steve, when you travel, do you tend to take anything from a hotel room?
1: Why? Who said something?
2: Well, I mean, we've all stolen from hotel rooms. What's the one thing?
1: Wait. What do you mean we all have stolen from hotel rooms?
2: Don't tell me you have not taken a little bottle of shampoo or soap or a towel with you.
1: Maybe the hand lotion. I don't take a towel. No, and soap maybe. But they don't do that anymore. Do you know they passed federal law in Illinois now where they can't have little bottles anymore?
2: Really?
1: Yeah, like if you go into a shower of a hotel,
2: it's in a cage.
1: You get bottles that are attached to the wall.
2: Yeah.
1: Yeah, you don't get the little samples anymore.
2: I noticed that too. Like,
1: it's a recycling thing.
2: They're stuck in there. Like, it's like my shampoos and soaps are in prison and I can't get to them. I have to visit them.
1: So that's a new thing now.
2: But I guess, what do you think the number one thing people steal from hotel rooms is? This is a report from BuzzFeed, by the way.
1: I would say it had to be something that's not nailed down. Like, I know some of the pictures are screwed to the walls, at least some of the places I stay at. I would say the Bible out of the side bed.
2: The Bible? What is it? A bunch of heathens out there?
1: I think they steal,
2: you want to the, steal Bible. The Bible. Good Lord, I would not. I don't want that karma on
1: You're
2: me.
1: Going
2: no
1: to
2: way.
1: Hell instantly.
2: Steve, I went to 12 years of Catholic school. You will never see me steal a Bible. All right. No, it's towels, Steve.
1: It
2: hotel
1: is
2: towels.
1: Oh,
2: yes.
1: Okay.
2: It is towels. Although those hotel towels don't cover much sometimes. Like a little washcloth almost.
1: Well, Steve, yeah, I don't know if I want it in my suitcase. You know where it's been. You don't know how many times it's been washed.
2: Everything in a hotel room is gross because people go to hotel rooms to do things they don't do at their regular, at their house.
1: That's why the Bible should be stolen more often.
2: Yeah, maybe people should read it every once in a while.
1: Repent!
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repairs and towing 7 days a week, is proud to be a part of the fun this morning with Steve Summers and the Morning Stampede on 95.3 The Bull. 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
1: 95.3 The Bull, our good friend Tony Caruana from Lindstrom Travel here this morning. Hi, Tony.
2: How you doing, Steve?
1: Always good to see you because when you come in, you got great news that makes us feel good.
2: I do. I bring warmth.
1: That's right. And details about the annual 95.3 Bull Cruise. We are so excited to have you come along with us because we are going to the Southern Caribbean this time around.
2: Yes, and it's 8 days, so we get an extra day on this trip. So it's going to be great. February will be here before you know it. We're booking cabins now. As you know, we've got about 15 going already, so it's looks like it's going to be another successful trip.
1: February 13th through the 21st of 2027, 8-day Southern Caribbean cruise aboard the Carnival cruise ship Horizon. And we get you an extra couple of bucks. We get $100 cabin credit this time around.
2: Absolutely. Absolutely. $100 cabin credit. It's on the Horizon, Carnival Horizon. Beautiful ship, a lot of venues to eat. And you can go online and take a look at that. And the pictures of cabins will be there, everything you need to know about that ship. And if you've got any concerns, of course, you can contact me.
1: All right, so where are we going? We're going to fly into Miami this time around.
2: Into Miami. It's 15 minutes to the pier, very close. Ship leaves at 3:30 in the afternoon out of Miami. It'll be sunny and warm in Miami when we get down there in the middle of February. And we're going to visit Aruba.
1: Oh, my gosh, that is a beautiful island. Yes.
2: Excellent. And if you remember right, we redid your vows there.
1: Yep, renewed my wedding vows there for the 30th year. And you could do that. I'm an ordained officiant. I can make it official for you again if you want. I can do that for you.
2: All right, Reverend Steve.
1: Father Steve. And then where do we go from Aruba?
2: Aruba, we go to the sea island, which is called Curacao. Absolutely gorgeous. So much to do there. Beaches, sun, fun, touring, pretty much anything you want to see. And those islands are Dutch, so they're going to carry a lot of history with them too.
1: I remember seeing pictures of Curacao. It's beautiful. It's so colorful and vibrant.
2: It is. It's the thing they'll notice as we're coming into the pier to get off is the buildings. They're all different colors, so they're very, very pretty. Very nice to see.
1: It's breathtaking.
2: Yeah, breathtaking. And of course, the last stop will be in the Bahamas at Celebration Key, which is where we stopped this year. So we get to taste that island again, which is great. And we'll go to the heated pool.
1: It is such a big island. Celebration Key, there was like 5 pools. We went to the wrong one when we were there, you and I, last time. We went to the cold one. Yep. But there's a heated one. We're going to find out this time around. We can still go there another 5 times and still not see everything at Celebration Key. Oh, it's so big.
2: It is. It's gorgeous. You know, plenty of food there. Of course, bars everywhere. Swim-up bars, too, which is great.
1: When you say food and bars, everything is included on this trip, including your transportation to and from the airport. You're working on airfare, which would be great to put into the package.
2: Yep.
1: It's going to be complete. You and I go on this trip with everyone, so there's no hassles. You just go and enjoy yourself.
2: None whatsoever.
1: All right, so we need to contact Tony if you want to come with us. We would love to have you at 398-8888, 815-398-8888. No matter where you're listening to the show, you can be a part of this cruise. We have somebody from Baltimore, Maryland.
2: Maryland. We've had people from Texas come. We've had people from Colorado, all over the country. So you can hook up. And if you need help with your air, of course, I'm here to help.
1: That's what it's all about. 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I'm telling you, February 13th through the 21st of next year. Thank you, Tony, for coming in. 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
1: So again, about 29% of us always seem to be watching sitcoms over and over and over. Now that the cold weather's here, we're all kind of just diving back into the comfort shows. What do we love to watch? Every time I walk in the house, it seems like The Big Bang Theory is on. What about you, Matt Hall from Down the Hall?
2: Sitcoms? Well, I have a couple of go-tos. Big Simpsons guy.
1: Oh, yeah. You watch every episode over and over.
2: Well, seasons 1 through 10. Then after that, it gets kind of iffy. Big Seinfeld guy as well. Love me some Seinfeld.
1: Oh, I forgot about Seinfeld.
2: Yeah. Basically, you know, anything from the 90s is where I live. I don't really watch any of today's sitcoms. You know, today's sitcoms don't even have laugh tracks on them.
1: That's
2: anymore.
1: True. You're right about that.
2: I miss the old laugh track, you know?
1: Yeah. Linda says MASH.
2: Oh, man. MASH always meant when it came on TV, it's time to go to bed.
1: Other Melissa says WKRP in Cincinnati.
3: At WKRP in Cincinnati.
1: Now, I thought instead of all the Simpsons I knew. Simpsons, maybe Family Guy. I get all that. But I also pegged you as a Golden Girls kind of guy.
2: Oh, thank you for being a friend, Steve. I wish if they were on TV, I would totally watch them. They're probably on some streaming service somewhere.
1: All right, what about you? 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
1: Steve Summers here with that big question. 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We are going to Aruba. 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Curacao. 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
10: 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The goal is to address the city's need for more housing while filling hundreds of lots that were left vacant after blighted properties were demolished. The city is set to put forward a request for proposal for architectural plans that could be quickly shared with small home builders who can infill empty lots. Kevin Haas reporting.
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2: 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Jennifer, way to go.
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Well, hey, there you are. It's Steve Summers. How are you? And back on the Morning Stampede next week. We'll talk 4th of July fireworks. We'll talk country music news. We'll talk cash with the Bullseye Free Money Game. We'll have a great time. We'll talk to you soon with 95.3 The Bull in the morning.

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0: 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I'm going to tell you right now, if I am at a store and I'm there for a sweet treat, my mind is on one thing and one thing only. And I don't think about all the calories. I don't think about all the sugar. This guy at Crumbl, he got fired because he just wanted to make sure everybody knew how many grams of sugar are packing a punch.
1: Hi, everyone. I'm a Crumbl employee, and we've started to have customers come in every day or multiple times a day for these new dirty sodas that have 148 grams of sugar in them. One time I said to one of the customers, like, there's 148 grams of sugar, and then I got in trouble because I'm not really supposed to point that out. And then they were like, well, you know, normally I drink 10 cans of Coke a day, so isn't that the same thing? And I said, well, yeah. And I said, so you're replacing your Coke with the dirty sodas? And they're like, no, I just drink the 10 cans of Coke, and then I also get the dirty soda. Oh, and they also usually get a box of 6 cookies to go with their drink.

0: 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Instacart dishing what Americans are buying. 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Gonna give you an idea of what people are putting in their Instacart and what you maybe should next.
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95.3 The Bull. Notoriously, it's the biggest day of the year for potato chip sales when it comes to 4th of July and backyard barbecues. Instacart is out with how much those sales go up. So potato chips, they're going to be up 53%. And then, of course, what do you have with it? A hot dog buns. Those go up 360%. But get this, canned baked beans, which have to have the bacon in them, go up 402%. So a lot of people stocking up, getting ready for their 4th of July celebration. What's on your menu?

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Ladies, if we're going to ask our man a question, are you prepared for the answer? So if you walk out, living room, you do a twirl, how do I look? Are you ready for the answer? Maybe you have a guy that's like, you know what, babe, you're beautiful no matter what. 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But this guy, he knew exactly how to answer his question. That's next.

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0: 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On social media, you see women trying to trick their man with a joke or a husband trying to trick their lady with a riddle. This is a question that I don't know if she was ready for the answer.
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3: What? How would you...

Well, hey, there you are. It's Steve Summers. How are you? And back on the Morning Stampede next week. We'll talk 4th of July fireworks. We'll talk country music news. We'll talk cash with the Bullseye Free Money Game. We'll have a great time. We'll talk to you soon with 95.3 The Bull in the morning.

0: 1053, The Bull. Ladies, how many times have you gone to the store, you got your baby, like the cutest outfit, you put them in it, gave your husband a little fashion show? That was one of my favorite things to do. I'm like, oh my God, look at all these things. They're granimals. They pair with anything. But this guy, this dad, is doing his own fashion show with his daughter. And let's just say she can really only wear the clothes that he bought until July 19th. I'll tell you why next.
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0: 95.3 The Bull. I had to Google how long the World Cup lasts. I Googled when does it end because I'm not like a huge soccer fan, but I get it. Most widely watched sport. But July 19th, that's when it's done. So these guys who are huge soccer fans, they're loving dressing their daughters up in soccer garb like this guy.
1: So your mother tells me you're going to the World Cup. No, not the Sippy Cup, the World Cup. This is the big leagues. I got you a jersey. No, you will not be playing.

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95.3 The Bull. Moms, how you doing? 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We have a little bit more to go. And some people already losing their minds already. 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It does bring me back to how my mom reacted when I was like, I'm bored. That's coming up next.

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0: 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Man, can you honestly say that you are ready to send your kid off to college and pay for the whole thing? I was surprised at this number. 32% said that right now they could fully afford to send their kid to college, like pay for the whole thing. Where are you at? Have you not even started? So now you're panicking. You're not alone. I'm going to tell you how many people out there are just not ready for that next phase of life in more than one way. Next.
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1: 95.3 The Bull. Already you're going to be so emotional sending your baby off to college. Oh my gosh, I'm going to be such a mess. But are you ready monetary wise? Are you ready to send them and pay for all of it? Some of it? I'm going to go the route that my parents did. I paid for half and they paid for half. So half of parents have no idea how they're going to pay for their kids' college. They asked 500 parents and they say, I don't know. We're struggling to face how we're going to fund higher education. So if you have a child that is in 11th grade, 10th grade, even start those college courses. See if they can take some off the top there. Have them sign up for all the scholarships. There's so much money out there. So see if they can do their part. And then good luck. Maybe give plasma. I don't know.

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But you also need to make sure that they know that you have options. All right, this woman, she teaches us next.

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Well, hey, there you are. It's Steve Summers. How are you? And back on the Morning Stampede next week. We'll talk 4th of July fireworks. We'll talk country music news. We'll talk cash with the Bullseye Free Money Game. We'll have a great time. We'll talk to you soon with 95.3 The Bull in the morning.

0: 95.3 The Bull. Talked earlier about how the World Cup is going until July 19th. That is a lot of time. A lot of time to do damage to your body if you take in any soccer games in the U.S. And you're going to hear why. This woman's like, big warning to the world that's visiting next.
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0: 95.3 The Bull. I'd argue, but it's totally the truth. We have a lot of people from foreign lands all coming to the U.S. to watch certain soccer games. It's not done until July 19th, so that's a lot of time to put on some weight.
1: Now, I'm really concerned about those of you that came over here to support your team in the FIFA World Cup, and you're going to leave here as addicts. You're going to leave here with the diabetes. Your GLP-1 is through the roof. And I hear talks that McDonald's is bringing back the fried apple pie. I hope it's not here before y'all leave, or y'all will never get out of here. Oh, my Lord.